Ringing clear and high above the orchestra, Alison Balsam on the trumpet with the German Chamber Philharmonic for the 1796 Trumpet Concerto in E-flat from Franz Joseph Haydn. Beginning the 5 o'clock hour as we work our way from afternoon into evening here on this Tuesday on Cap Radio, 88.9 FM in the capital city of Sacramento. I'm Avery Jeffrey in for Victor Foreman. I've got you till 7 o'clock. After that, an evening of excellence in jazz with Gary Vercelli. You're in the right spot for wonderful music, and so I hope you'll stick around. And speaking of jazz, I've got a couple of jazz-inspired pieces next. We'll hear John Salmon on the piano. Now for the Rag from Dave Brubeck's 1961 ballet suite, Points on Jazz.

That was Kristen Lee on the violin and Jeremiah Johnny Jordan on piano for a piece from jazz pianist and composer Thelonious Monk entitled Monk's Mood. It was originally from 1957 with Monk on piano and John Coltrane on the tenor sax. That was a nice duet version, though. And speaking of Coltrane, well, his centennial is coming up September 23rd, so be sure to tune in for a special edition of Excellence in Jazz here on Cap Radio. We also heard pianist John Salmon with a rag from Dave Brubeck's 1961 ballet suite, Points on Jazz. Well, it's a great way to spend part of your afternoon as we work into the evening here on Capital Public Radio. And we get support from California CASA, a nonprofit working to ensure that youth in the foster care system have a voice and the services they need to thrive. A court-appointed special advocate, or CASA, supports a child's interests in the courtroom and beyond. CaliforniaCASA.org. We also get support from Baroque Orchestra Sinfonia Spirituosa, performing improvisational 17th century music for violin, lute, the oboe, and guitar, September 19th and 20th in Sacramento and Davis. More information at SinfoniaSpirituosa.org. Here's another piece from The Birthday Boy, Czech composer Antonín Dvořák. This is his American String Quartet, number 12, with the Cypress String Quartet to perform.

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0: The Cypress String Quartet with the music of Antonín Dvořák as we celebrate his birthday today. We heard his string quartet number 12, The American. He wrote that one in 1893 in the lovely little town of Spillville, Iowa, as he was on his summer vacay away from his duties as the National Conservatory Director in New York City. Right here on Listener Support at Cap Radio.
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0: Coming up at 6 o'clock is another special presentation of Connections with Stephen Pythman as we head over to Scotland. But first, here's a piece from a Danish composer by the name of Friedrich Kuhlau. We'll hear his piano sonatina in G, and now performed by pianist Janu Jandahl.

0: Jenny Yondo on piano with the piano sonatina in G from Danish composer Friedrich Kuhlau. Right here on listener-supported CAP Radio, where we get support from In Concert Sierra presenting Eternum, California's new professional vocal ensemble with singers from Voces 8, Tenebra, and the Talis Scholars, and Chanticleer on Sunday afternoon, September 13th in Grass Valley. 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
0: Well, it's time to sit back and enjoy another special presentation of Stephen Pythman's Connections. And here he is now with the Scottish Connection.
2: I'm Stephen Pythman. Welcome to Connections,

In 1829, at age 20, Felix Mendelssohn walked the highlands of Scotland from Edinburgh to the Western Islands. At the time, he was still unsure whether to make music his profession. His father hoped he would join the family banking business. His mother saw him becoming a writer. He himself thought he might be a painter. But in seeking artistic inspiration from nature, Mendelssohn's Scottish adventure would end up deciding his future as a composer. The fact is, Scotland has exerted a considerable hold on the imagination of many of our musical greats, not only Mendelssohn, but Beethoven, Haydn, Berlioz, Brook, and Debussy, among others, all the way up to the present day with composers Malcolm Arnold and Peter Maxwell Davies. Only some of them actually visited Scotland, yet they all wrote music on Scottish themes, real or imaginary. In the next hour, a sampling of some of those works and the surprising stories behind them.

even if a 19th century composer had never set foot in Scotland, the music of the country was certainly familiar. In the 1790s, George Thomson, a Scot with a great love of music in general and folk song in particular, began enlisting some of Europe's leading composers to create arrangements of his country's traditional songs. Now, Joseph Haydn alone produced an astonishing 250 arrangements of Scottish folk songs for Thomson, like this one for The Shoemaker's Daughter, with lyrics by Robert Burns.

Jamie McDougall and Lorna Anderson, accompanied by the Haydn Trio Eisenstadt, in Joseph Haydn's arrangement of The Shoemaker's Daughter. After Haydn's death, Thomson turned to a younger composer who was already showing great promise, Ludwig von Beethoven, who did 25 Scottish song arrangements beginning in 1818.

and McKay, accompanied by the English Piano Trio, sang Faithful Johnny, arranged by Beethoven. In 1828, 8 years after he had settled in London, Bohemian pianist and composer Ignaz Moscheles premiered his Anticipations of Scotland, a grand fantasia for piano and orchestra. The title was honest, for at the time, Moscheles had not yet set foot in Scotland. It is in the second movement that the piano gently states the first explicitly Scottish tune, The Haunting Kelvin Grove. Here's a bit of the original song performed by the Corries.

In Anticipations of Scotland, Moscheles states the tune plainly, then follows up with a set of variations with the orchestra before ending with a reference to the song Old Robin Gray.

an excerpt from Anticipations of Scotland, a Grand Fantasia by Ignaz Moscheles, performed by pianist Howard Shelley and the Tasmanian Symphony Orchestra. Moscheles had been Mendelssohn's teacher, and in 1829, the year following the premiere of Anticipations of Scotland, Mendelssohn paid his first visit to Britain, where his teacher now lived. It was that same summer that Mendelssohn walked the highlands of Scotland, setting him on a career as a musician, as he began sketches for both his Scottish Symphony and the Hebrides Overture. While the overture was written and published soon afterwards, it would be 10 years before Mendelssohn completed his symphony, and while it has not achieved the popularity of his Italian symphony, it's still a remarkably evocative work.

George Schulte led the London Symphony Orchestra in the final movement of Mendelssohn's Symphony No. 3, The Scottish. Mendelssohn, like many composers, was inspired by the novels and poetry of early 19th century writer Sir Walter Scott, whose works were translated into French and German and circulated throughout Europe. It was in translation that French composer Hector Berlioz became an avid fan, and while his Waverly Overture is the best known of his works inspired by Scott, a more intriguing example just might be the little-known Rob Roy Overture, written in 1831, but discarded by Berlioz as too long and diffuse. It may be imperfect, but nothing by Berlioz can fail to be interesting, and Rob Roy contains some fine music, some of which the composer recycled into the first movement of his orchestral work, Harold in Italy. Here is the overture's finale.

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1: Yoav Talmi in the finale of the Rob Roy Overture by Hector Berlioz. Throughout the work, the composer references a tune well known to the Scots independence movement, Scots Wha-hae, with lyrics by Robert Burns. In a moment, more about that song and its reappearance in Max Brooks' Scottish Fantasy, plus Scottish-inspired works by Malcolm Arnold, Peter Maxwell Davies, and a little-known work by Claude Debussy. I'm Stephen Feithman. 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
1: In the Rob Roy Overture, Berlioz references the tune of Scots Wha-hae, a patriotic song of the Scots.

0: Scots Wha Hae, with lyrics by Robert Burns, tells of an historic battle in which Scotland maintained its sovereignty from England.
1: Whoa.

Kenneth McKellar in an excerpt from Scots-Wha-Hae, which for many years served as the unofficial national anthem of the country. German composer Max Bruch borrows the same tune for the final movement of his Scottish Fantasy for violin and orchestra, completed in 1880.

Yascha Heifetz violin with the New Symphony Orchestra of London, led by Malcolm Sargent, in the final movement of the Scottish Fantasy for a Violin and Orchestra by Max Bruch. Interestingly enough, while Bruch began conducting in England in 1878, he did not visit Scotland until 1882, more than a year after the Scottish Fantasy's premiere. Like Berlioz, he was inspired by the works of Sir Walter Scott, but it was inspiration of quite a different sort that prompted the Scottish March by French composer Claude Debussy. Composed in 1891, but not published until 1903, the march was commissioned by General Meredith Reed, who asked Debussy to write something based on the family heir of the Scottish Earls of Ross, from whom the general was descended. Here's a bit of the bagpipe original, performed by Roddy McLeod of the National Piping Center of Glasgow.

The Scottish March was originally written for piano duet, and even though it was done on commission, Debussy must have had some affection for the piece, for 22 years after writing it, he orchestrated it, declaring after its first performance that it was good fun. And so it is, even though it's certainly no ordinary march. The music asserts and then reassembles itself, building in intensity to a rousing finale. Probably the only part that met General Reed's expectations of saluting the Scottish Earls of Ross.

The Ulster Orchestra, conducted by Jan Pascal Tortelier and Claude Debussy's Marche Écossaise, or Scottish March, in the composer's 1913 orchestration of the original piano piece written in 1891. Robert Burns, who wrote the words of the song Scots Wha Hae, was also the inspiration for the Tam O'Shanter Overture by British composer Malcolm Arnold. Tam is a Scotsman who stays too long at a tavern and on the way home encounters a coven of witches. Arnold portrays Tam with an off-kilter pair of bassoons, and as his journey progresses through the stormy night, the music gets wilder and wilder. In the end, Tam's horse saves him by crossing running water, which the witches cannot do.

The Tam O'Shanter Overture, written in 1955 by Malcolm Arnold, was performed by the Scottish National Orchestra under the direction of Alexander Gibson. Because he's composed so much Scottish-themed music, many people assume that Peter Maxwell Davies is Scottish. Actually, he was born in the northwest of England, studied in Manchester and Rome, then lived in Australia before moving to the Orkney Islands of Scotland in the 1970s, where he's lived ever since. In 1973, shortly after he had settled on the island of Hoy, he arranged 7 Renaissance Scottish dances, almost as if to say he'd come home to stay.

Composer Peter Maxwell Davies conducted the Scottish Chamber Orchestra in two of his Renaissance Scottish dances, the Entrada and Last Time I Came Over the Muir, the latter a favorite of Mary, Queen of Scots. Another royal, British Queen Victoria, with her husband Albert, completed their Scottish fairy tale castle at Balmoral in 1856, an event that's been said to mark the climax of the love affair with the romantic Scotland of Sir Walter Scott. Romantic or not, Balmoral Castle is still in use by the British royal family a century and a half later. And, as Peter Maxwell Davies proves, Scotland continues to provide its own special brand of musical inspiration.

0: I'm Stephen Pythman, inviting you to join me again for Connections. Recording engineer was Mark Jones. 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
1: That was the Scottish Connection with Stephen Pythman. 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I'm Avery Jeffrey. It's been a pleasure filling in for Victor Forman. Gary Vercelli's got jazz for you next.
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0: Welcome in to the classical side of jazz. Every Tuesday night at 7 during Classical Music Month, we're presenting this special blend of music for the first hour of our broadcast. I'm Gary Vercelli. We started tonight with Nikolaj Hess and something he calls ECM Country from the album Space Lab and Strings. Just before that, Italian pianist Rossano Sportiello mashing up Debussy and Billy Strayhorn from the album Pastel. And we get support from Touchstone Brewing Company in Sacramento's River District, presenting Battle of the Brewery Bands on Saturday, September 12th, a festival including local music and craft beer. 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
0: Coming up in our next set, Gary Burton and Makoto Ozone play Brahms. But right now, here's Art Hirahara.

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0: Beautiful work from guitarist Doug McDonald. He calls that Berry Gothic from his album Fourth Stream. Before that, Brahms Capriccio No. 2, played by Gary Burton and Makoto Ozone. And we also heard from Danilo Perez a beautiful tune called Across the Crystal Sea. It's the classical side of jazz right here on 88.9 FM. It's CAP Radio, classical and jazz, honoring the past and embracing the future.
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0: 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Here's guitarist Jim Hall with an all-star band with Joaquin Rodrigo's Concierto de Aranjuez.

Concierto de Aranjuez, composed by Joaquin Rodrigo, delivered here by the late guitarist Jim Hall, featuring Paul Desmond and Chet Baker. And this is CAP Radio, 88.9 Sacramento and 88.7 Sutter. 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Croce Concert, featuring music and stories from the legacy of Jim Croce, taking place on September 25th. 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Here's trumpeter Josh Lawrence with Chopin's Impromptu No. 1, Opus 29.

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0: 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Later this hour, Ken Poplowski, Zhao Donato, and the group La Lucha. Right now, here's flutist Haruna Fukuzawa.

0: This album from Ali Ryerson's quartet. Ali was in concert in the Bay Area this last weekend. And before that, Haruna Fukuzawa, Mellow Shadow, from her album Plays at the Wrong Time. And this is Excellence in Jazz from CAP Radio Classical and Jazz. Yours truly, Gary Vercelli, with the music right up till midnight.
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0: 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This is Joe Beams, This Happy Madness.

From Brazil, that's João Donato with Glass Beads. And we heard one-note samba from Ken Peplowski and Diego Figueiredo. And this is CAP Radio, 88.9 Sacramento, 88.7 Sutter. 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Here's another new recording. This comes from the group La Lucha. This is Jimmy Webb's Wichita Lineman.

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0: Beautiful work from Enoch Smith Jr., The Call of Solitude. Before that, John Coltrane's Naima, played by guitarist George Benson.
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0: Bassist John Clayton has a new album out, and this track features vocalist Renee Marie. This is Blue Bayou.

0: A beautiful tune called Come With Me to Brazil from Steve Rollins. Before that, Billy Hart's composition, Ira, taken from an album by Kevin Hayes, Billy Hart, and Ben Street. This is Excellence in Jazz.
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0: Coming up in our next set, Mike Clark's new album, and we'll be hearing a Sonny Rollins composition, but first a Lenny Tristano tune played by pianist Alan Broadbent. This is 317 East 32nd Street.

Dan Siegel's got a hot new album out called Resolution, and we heard Room to Move. Before that, Sonny Rollins' East Broadway Rundown from drummer Mike Clark and company. 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

0: There's a classic from Freddie Hubbard, Up Jump Spring from the Atlantic album Backlash. 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

The latest from Larry Golding's working with Peter Bernstein and Bill Stewart. That's called Dissipation Blues. Before that, Michael Carvin gave us Revelation. And this is Excellence in Jazz from CAP Radio Classical and Jazz, honoring the past and embracing the future with hand-picked music. I'm Gary Vercelli. CAP Radio is proud to partner with B Street Theater at the Sophia, presenting live music from Mike Massey, Tieda, Hattie Craven, and Altan, from blues and rock to traditional Celtic music. More information at bstreettheater.org. Here's Diana Krall.

0: That's an Oscar Peterson composition, Kelly's Blues, played by Mike Jones. Before that, Frank West gave us The Very Thought of You.
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0: 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Coming up, Rodney Jordan. Right now, here's Peter Sprague with the Chick Corea composition, Day Dance.

An excellent album from Rodney Jordan called Memphis Blue. We heard The Storm Will Pass. And this is Excellence in Jazz from CAP Radio Classical and Jazz, where we get support from the Center for the Arts in Grass Valley, presenting jazz guitarist Bill Frisell on September 27th. The 7 p.m. performance features his Harmony 5 ensemble with reserved seating. 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Here's a tribute to guitarist Pat Martino from Cheryl Bailey and Ed Cherry.

0: That's guitarist Howard Paul honoring Pat Martino with Pat's composition, Lean Years. And this is Excellence in Jazz from CAP Radio Classical and Jazz.
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That's La Suite de Kilimanjaro. And before that, the ABBA Museum from pianist Yelena Ekimov. 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A festival including local music and craft beer. 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Here's the latest from Antonio Adolfo.

0: another tune from Dan Siegel's new album, Resolution. That's the title composition. And before that, Brazilian pianist and composer Antonio Adolfo. We heard Claudia from his most recent release.
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That's a great tune called Tell It Like It Is from Vance Thompson. 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Here's the latest from trombone master Conrad Herwig.

Composer John Holenbeck from his album Songs I Like a Lot, we heard Chapel Flies. Before that, The Prodigal Son from Ulysses Owens Jr. And the set began with Chick Corea's composition, Tones for Joan's Bones. It's from an album called The Latin Side of Chick Corea from trombone master Conrad Herwig. And this is CAP Radio, 88.9 Sacramento and 88.7 Sutter. 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
1: 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The blues are everywhere. Right now, the blues surround me.

Not Just Jazz, Excellence in Jazz, Adam Shulman with Corpus and Spirit. And before that, Faye Carroll with some blues featuring Todd Mahal. Her new album is simply called Faye Sings the Blues. And we heard Let the Good Times Roll. 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
1: Mental. Well, a pianist doesn't really have to worry about traveling with their instrument. They have to play on a new instrument every time they step onto a concert stage or recording studio. What's that like? Pianist Jorge Federico Osorio says that sometimes it takes him just a few minutes to get acquainted with the piano that he'll use to perform. Sometimes it's like reuniting with an old friend. It's just easy. And other times, it's like meeting someone new that's talking to you in a language that you don't speak. Pianist Jorge Federico Osorio, playing music here with an old friend. It's a poetic waltz by Felipe Villanueva.

Poetic Waltz by Felipe Villanueva, performed by Jorge Federico Osorio on Music Through the Night. 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The Academy of St. Martin in the Fields and Neville Marriner performed Faust, ballet music by Charles Gounod.

Faust Ballet Music by Charles Gounod. Neville Marriner conducted the Academy of St. Martin in the Fields. I hope you're doing well tonight. It's always great to have your company. I'm Jalene Kahn. We'll hear a performance by a musician known as the Queen of the Flute coming up, and you'll find out why they call her that in just a minute.

how do you get a nickname like Queen of the Flute? Well, for Susan Milan, it happened because she was the first woman to be principal of the London Symphony and the prestigious Royal Philharmonic Orchestra. She was also the first flute professor at the Royal College of Music and the first woman to chair the British Flute Society. That list of firsts goes on and on for Susan Milan. Here's a recording of her with the City of London Sinfonia playing a flute concertino by Cécile Chaminade.

A Flute Concertino by Cécile Chaminade. The flutist was Susan Milan with the City of London Sinfonia under conductor Richard Hickox on Music Through the Night.

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conductor Nicholas Harnikor, and the ensemble Concentus Musicus Vienna. That was a Haydn symphony, Symphony No. 69, called Laudan.

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This music, written by Claricia Saad, was supposed to premiere in 2020. That concert was going to focus on the effects of climate change. But when the pandemic began, the performance, like many, had to be rescheduled. And that's when the music evolved to reflect our new post-pandemic world. The title of the piece of music is A World of Change, and the idea of change took on a whole new meaning. We went through this pandemic, and suddenly we've all changed. Our world has changed. And Claricia Saad asked herself, as we navigate this changed world, how do we reimagine the nature of time and space, human relationships, and our residence on this planet? Some big questions that require some big answers. You can ponder that as we listen to A World of Change by Claricia Saad, performed by Laura Downs.

Pianist Laura Downs did a Tiny Desk concert in 2023, and that was one of the pieces of music that she performed. You might remember that performance. The entire piano was covered in fake flowers. It was Laura Downs and A World of Change by composer Clarice Assad. I'm Jalene Kahn. It's really great to have your company and enjoy this beautiful music together. I hope you're doing well. Here is the only string quartet written by French composer Claude Debussy, performed here by the Eben Quartet.

That music was written during a wildly successful decade for Claude Debussy. It's his only string quartet, performed there by the Eben Quartet on Music Through the Night. Cello and piano play some folk tunes by Robert Schumann coming up in just a minute.

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Five Pieces in Folk Style by Robert Schumann. That was cellist Martin Ostertag and pianist Kyle Randalu on Music Through the Night. The music of Florence Price was based on the stories and experiences of Black Americans. This piece is about canebrake. A thicket of tall cane plants is similar to bamboo, and they grow on the marshy edges of streams and lakes. Canebrake was common in the Deep South, and in pre-Civil War days, canebrakes had to be cleared before the land could be used to plant cotton, and it was enslaved Black people that labored and worked these jobs clearing the canebrake.

0: One of the last pieces of music written by American composer Florence Price. It was written the same year she died and later arranged by William Grant Still. Dances in the Canebrakes by Florence Price. Mayan Chen conducted the Chicago Sinfonietta on Music Through the Night. Anytime you're curious about a piece of music you've heard, you can find out who wrote it, what it's called, and who recorded it on our on-air playlist at yourclassical.org.
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One person can change the world. You can change the world for a young person by being an active and engaged adult who cares about them and wants to see them on the right path. For Gabriela Montero, there was something she really loved to do, but she really kept that guarded. Until one person changed her whole world and told her to go for it. You'll hear that story coming up when Gabriela Montero performs in about 20 minutes.

The Rain by Joe Hisaishi, performed by violinist and conductor Angèle Dubois and La Pietà. A lot of great music coming up in the next hour. We'll hear some solo piano music by a former Performance Today Woman of the Year coming up. Also music for harp and orchestra. First, it's an instrument that doesn't always get a lot of time at center stage, a recorder concerto by Antonio Vivaldi.

0: Recorder Concerto by Antonio Vivaldi. Cologne Camerata was joined by soloist Michael Schneider on Music Through the Night. A performance by a former Performance Today Woman of the Year is coming up in just a minute.
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0: From the time she was a young girl, Gabriela Montero always improvised at the piano. But then, at the ill advice of somebody else, she tucked that away and really kept her improvisations guarded. That was until one person changed everything for Montero. The great queen, Marta Argerich, told Gabriela Montero that you have to do more of this. Here's Montero telling that story of how her whole world changed in that moment.
1: And she just looked at me in this very Martha Argerich way and said, Gabrielita, but why aren't you doing this and sharing it with the world? I mean, why doesn't anybody know? So that was the moment, after all those years of kind of guarding it and keeping it, you know, as a secret, that I finally felt I had the stamp of approval from such a great artist to just do it.

It's Gabriela Montero's rare ability to do live improvisation that was a big part of the reason why she was honored as the 2023 Classical Woman of the Year by Performance Today. We just heard one of those improvisations on Music Through the Night. The Women's Philharmonic was an ensemble that played together for 25 years, but they disbanded in 2004. During their time together, they made a lot of progress in discovering and recording music by female composers, music that otherwise lay dormant. Since 2004, the Women's Philharmonic has shifted, and they are an advocacy group that promotes the work done by the orchestra in their 2.5 decades together. Here's one of their recordings they made together of a harp concertino by Germaine Taillefer.

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Harpist Jillian Binet and the Women's Philharmonic, conducted by Joanne Folletta, playing a harp concertino by Germaine Taillefer on Music Through the Night.

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0: 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Hans-Peter Frank conducted the Helsingborg Symphony Orchestra.
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When you go to a museum and you get to see things that have been around for hundreds, maybe even thousands of years, it can be really touching and really quite emotional. Sometimes these items are things that people only read about in textbooks, that they never get to lay eyes on themselves. Well, this violinist has some emotions when it comes to violins that are housed in museums. For her, it's a little maddening to see that. She'll explain why when she plays Bach, coming up in about a half an hour. Our guitar stream on our website is where you can listen to performances like this whenever you want. Berta Rojas, with music by Agustin Barrios.

popular Paraguayan song by Agustin Barrios, performed by Berta Rojas. I'm Jalene Kahn. It's really great to have you here. Thanks for listening. Through difficult situations in life, beautiful things can be born. Composer Hector Berlioz was financially comfortable in his final years, but he fell into a really deep depression. Berlioz was married twice. Both of his wives died before he did. He lost both of his sisters, too. Berlioz was morbidly aware of death as some of his other friends and colleagues passed away. His health wasn't all that good. He often complained of pain. But during this time, he wrote a delightful, upbeat opera called Beatrice and Benedict. Here's the overture performed by the San Diego Symphony Orchestra.

The Overture to Beatrice and Benedict by Hector Berlioz. Beatrice and Benedict, two people who can't really stand each other, but then their friends and family decide to try and help them fall in love with one another. Yoav Talmi conducted the San Diego Symphony Orchestra on Music Through the Night. Here's a little music from Beethoven, the first movement from a septet performed by Wigmore Soloists.

the first movement from a septet by Beethoven, music that was a hit when he wrote it. But that was more of a nuisance to him. He always grumbled about pieces like that overshadowing his other great masterpieces. That was a performance by Wigmore Soloists. Couple more A-listers coming up. We'll hear from Bach in just a minute, and still to come, a symphony by Mozart.

0: Violinist Anne Akiko Myers has a strong opinion that violins should be played. She would not like to see them end up in museums or cases just to be looked at. She wants to see musicians use these instruments.
1: I'm a big believer in having violins played, and you know, I don't like when violins go to museums. And like the Guarneri, I mean, most of them are all in museums because there are so few of them, like the David by Heifetz and Chrysler's Del Gesù. So these violins are finding new homes.
0: One of those new homes is with Anne Akiko Myers. She was given a lifetime loan of a really special violin, a Guarneri made in the 1700s.

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violinist Anna Kiko Myers and the English Chamber Orchestra, conducted by Stephen Mercurio, in Bach's Violin Concerto No. 2. It's like we've heard from the Hall of Fame of composers, Beethoven just before Bach. Well, coming up in just a minute, it's a Mozart symphony.

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Mozart's Symphony No. 6. Charles Mackaris conducted the Prague Chamber Orchestra. I'm Jillian Kahn, and it's been great to listen with you. Hope you've enjoyed the performances. Have a great Wednesday.

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He could amuse, shock, arouse laughter and deep emotion as no other. Mozart said that about Franz Joseph Haydn. Mozart and Beethoven are generally considered the two great musical geniuses of the classical era, and Haydn a little bit before them. And he was at least as talented, imaginative, and groundbreaking as the other two giants. If for no other reason, and there are others, he was a trailblazer. And we'll have a good example of that in a Scherzando No. 3, Franz Joseph Haydn, coming up this hour. I'm Kevin O'Connor. Good morning.

This is the Composer's Datebook for September 9th. I'm John Bird. On today's date in 1949, the British composer Gerald Finzi conducted the premiere of his clarinet concerto at the Three Choirs Festival in Hereford. During his lifetime, Finzi never achieved the fame of some other 20th century British composers. The British tenor Mark Padmore wrote a recent appreciation titled "The Quiet Man of British Music," and he characterized Finzi this way. "I want to make a case for taking the time to get to know a composer whose plumage is discreet and whose song is quiet and subtle. Finzi might be termed one of classical music's wrens. Despite his exotic-sounding surname and mixed Italian, Sephardic, and Ashkenazi heritage, Finzi was in many ways an archetypal English gentleman. One of his passions was the saving of old English varieties of apples. His music was written slowly, and often it would take many years for a piece to reach its final form." Gerald Finzi died in 1956, age 55, from Hodgkin's lymphoma. He was concerned his music would be forgotten after his death, and added this note to his catalog of works, quote, "The affection which an individual may retain after his departing is perhaps the only thing which guarantees an ultimate life to his work." Composer's Datebook is produced by APM, American Public Media, in collaboration with the American Composers Forum, reminding you that all music was once new.

And that was music there from Cécile Chaminade, just a little serenade for you this morning. Sarah Chenal and Jean-Pierre Ferré. Good morning, I'm Kevin O'Connor. So happy for your company here right in the midweek. Yeah, it's Wednesday. And plenty of music to get to from a Chinese composer in the Shanghai Quartet, Ki Ming Lu. And Samuel Coleridge Taylor as well. Today in history, 1776, the Congress officially renames the country as the United States of America from the United Colonies. In 1817, Alexander Twilight, likely the first African-American to graduate from a U.S. college, receives a B.A. degree from Middlebury. And 1956, Elvis Presley makes his first hip-shaking appearance on the Ed Sullivan Show. Here's Wedding Day at Trold Hagen. Edvard Grieg, Leif Ove Andenes is the pianist.

And that was always a fun piece of music there any time of day, but I think it's got a particular bounce in the morning. We checked out, let me just get back to where I'm supposed to be on my playlist here. Give me a sec here. That was Wedding Day at Trollhagen. Edvard Grieg, Leif Ove Odsnes was the pianist. This work, Young Soldier's Joy by Ki Ming Lu, is a short character piece written in the style of a shandong, a folk song, frequently performed in chamber settings, arranged by Yi Wen Zhang for the Shanghai Quartet.

That was called Young Soldier's Joy, a short piece of Chinese, I guess, classical, a little bit of traditional music, certainly militaristic. Qi Ming Lu composed it. It was the Shanghai Quartet. Coming up, we'll have four characteristic waltzes. I guess that means we can count on some three-quarter and a little bit of Haydn, too.

Just a very slowed down waltz there. Queen's Waltz, four characteristic waltzes from Samuel Coleridge Taylor. Adrian Leeper conducted the RTE Concert Orchestra. Well, you know, Franz Joseph Haydn draws on immense ranges of emotional expression with brilliant flourishes to back it up in this scherzando. He doesn't get nearly enough credit for this. Think of his embrace of the Sturm und Drang movement. He synthesizes the very pinnacle of Baroque-era counterpoint with his very distinctive wit, whimsy, pathos, and the groundbreaking use of silence as a talking. You know, the sound between notes, as musicians like to say. Scherzando No. 3 by Haydn. It's the Haydn Ensemble Berlin with Emmanuel Pahut.

That was Scherzando number 3 by Franz Joseph Haydn, and it was the Haydn Ensemble Berlin. Emmanuel Pahud played the flute. Oh, let's see here. We have something from Gioachino Rossini's William Tell. It's that famed overture featuring Academy of St. Martin in the Fields, Neville Mariner conducting.

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And that was the William Tell Overture. Gioachino Rossini and Neville Marriner conducted the Academy of St. Martin in the Fields. Coming up, a nice Spanish work from Francisco Torrega, and we'll check out Halcyon Days, the good old days with Eric Coates.

Today in pop culture history, 1971, John Lennon and Yoko Ono appeared on the Dick Cavett Show on ABC. They would be repeated guests. And 1979, the 31st Emmy Awards, Taxi was the big winner, along with Lou Grant. Also, Ron Liebman and Ruth Gordon won for their appearances on Taxi. Here are memories of the Alhambra. Francisco Torrega, the guitarist here, is David Russell, who got himself a Grammy Award for his CD Air Latino in the category of Best Instrumental Soloist in Classical Music. And in 2009, he was named the honorary member of Amigos de la Guitarra, the oldest guitar society in Spain.

That end chord, always the sweet sound. Memories of the Alhambra by Francisco Torrega. And yes, that was David Russell performing the guitar there in a Telarc Records release. I'm Kevin O'Connor. Great to have you along for the ride. And always happy to have your company and your feedback as well. You can do that at yourclassical.org.

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Free association, no wrong answers. If I say Walt, you say Vienna, Strauss, grand ballrooms, maybe a cotillion or two. Though the Viennese refined the three-quarter meter dance, there were other takes. In Russia, you had Tchaikovsky, but another waltz enthusiast, note I didn't say king, was Alexander Glazunov. Plenty of ballets in his resume, but he really did something with the waltz. We'll have a concert waltz coming up by Alexander Glazunov.

That is called the Irish Tune from County Derry, sometimes known as the Derriere or Danny Boy. Percy Grainger, Jerry Junkin there, conducted the Dallas Wind Symphony. In 1836, on this day, Ralph Waldo Emerson published his influential essay, Nature, in the U.S., outlining his beliefs in transcendentalism. In 1850, California was admitted as the 31st state of the Union. And in 1908, Orville Wright made the first hour-long airplane flight, lasting 62 minutes and 15 seconds at Fort Myer, Virginia. Here's the French Military March from the Algerian Suite by Camille Saint-Saëns. Kind of a colonial work, really. Yodandi Butt is conducting the London Symphony Orchestra.

And that was music there from the French military march from the Algerian suite, Camille Saint-Saëns, Yolande Dubut, and the London Symphony Orchestra. Here's something Josef Lanner, alongside his friend and rival Johann Strauss Jr., they were two of the founding pioneers of the Viennese waltz and popular dance music. He transformed basically rustic peasant dances into very sophisticated entertainment, took a bit of the scandal out of them, too, as they entered the imperial ballrooms. And this work, named after the celebrated Italian ballerina Fanny Cerito, it's the Cerito Polka, Josef Lanner, Vienna String Ensemble.

That is a Cerrito Polka. Josef Lanner composed that, and it was the Vienna String Ensemble. Coming up next, we'll have a nice impromptu, not necessarily improvised, despite the title, Angela Hewitt, and a symphony from William Herschel.

Yeah, that was music there, an impromptu by Emmanuel Charbrier. Angela Hewitt was the pianist. William Herschel's study of the mathematical basis of harmony led him into the wider study of mathematics, which in turn led to an interest in astronomy. This amateur interest in astronomy developed alongside and gradually overtook his professional life as a musician. By the mid-1770s, it had become his dominant concern and even livelihood. I suppose he was doing plenty of stargazing. Symphony No. 2, William Herschel. You can tie that into composing, though, right? Matthias Bamert, plenty have, and the London Mozart Players.

And that was music there from William Herschel, a very short excerpt of a symphony, number 2. The London Mozart Players were conducted by Matthias Bamert. Here's the Masquerade Suite, Waltz and Mazurka, Aram Khachaturian. It's Alexander Lazarev and the Bolshoi Symphony Orchestra.

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And that was the Masquerade Suite, Waltz and Mazurka. Aram Khachaturian composed that. Alexander Lazarev conducted the Bolshoi Symphony Orchestra. We have a gavotte coming up next, George Enesco, and a concert waltz, too, from Alexander Glazunov.

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That is Gavotte, Georges Enesco, featuring Ralph Evans, Nicholas Schmidt, Fabio Witowski, and Giselle Witowski. Here is a waltz outside Vienna. The finest waltz composer in the world was acknowledged to be Tchaikovsky, but another runner-up, Alexander Glazunov. Here's Concert Waltz number 1.

0: And that was Concert Waltz Number 1, Alexander Glazunov, Naomi Yerby, and the Bamberg Symphony Orchestra.
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For as famous as Johann Sebastian Bach is now, he was more or less forgotten for about 80 years between his death, 1750, and all the way into the 1830s. So when very famous musicians like Mozart, Beethoven, Haydn, when they were talking about Bach, they were talking about Carl Philipp Emanuel Bach, one of the sons of Johann Sebastian. C.P.E. Bach was super famous in his time. In fact, Mozart put it best as, "He is the father, we are the children." Mozart was very consciously influenced by the musical style of C.P.E. Bach. That was one of the final symphonies of Carl Philipp Emanuel Bach, back when full symphonies were still under 11 minutes. And we heard the Berlin Academy of Ancient Music. Good morning. Happy Wednesday. I'm Mike Nelson. Welcome to Morning Classical here on CAP Radio Classical and Jazz, 88.9 in Sacramento, everywhere on capradio.org and the CAP Radio app. I got a great masterwork now of Mozart. This one is almost 37 minutes long. It's the full string quintet number 4 of Mozart.

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Mozart really liked to play the viola when he was just playing string quartets or other string music with his friends. Well, in this case, it is a string quintet. What extra instrument are you going to bring along? Of course, another viola. Maybe Mozart himself would have been playing one of the two viola parts. Mozart's string quintet number 4 in G minor, the Nash Ensemble, on that performance. A little Vivaldi for our early morning. Next, here on Morning Classical from CAP Radio Classical and Jazz, I'm Mike Nelson. I'm with you till 10 o'clock. 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To get to board from the Crocker Art Museum, whose classical concert series presents music inspired by art on view at the museum. 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Details at crockerart.org. This is an oboe concerto of Antonio Vivaldi.

0: An oboe concerto of Antonio Vivaldi, Paul Goodwin was our soloist with the English concert. And if Baroque music is your thing, you are going to love tomorrow. Tomorrow is another thematic Thursday as we continue to celebrate Classical Music Month here at Gap Radio. Tomorrow, the theme is Baroque. It's all Baroque from 6 a.m. all the way to 7 p.m., 13 hours of Baroque music. I'm sure you'll want to listen tomorrow. I don't have Baroque next, but I do have some great music from Nikolai Rimsky-Korsakov, the overture to his 1898 opera, The Tsar's Bride, in just a second.
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I really like that one. Great melodies, a lot of catchy music in there. You don't hear it that often, and I think it's just because it ends quietly, so it's not quite the start the concert off with a bang sort of traditional opera overture. I mean, there's bang in it, but it does end quietly. The overture to Nikolai Rimsky-Korsakov's opera The Tsar's Bride, and that was the Seattle Symphony. Good morning, happy Wednesday. I hope it's going great for you so far. I'm Mike Nelson. Welcome to Morning Classical here on CAP Radio Classical and Jazz, 88.9 in Sacramento, everywhere on capradio.org. This next one starts a little mysteriously, but it's like a drama. There's a whole story going on stage. You can write your whole opera story to it because it was written by a very famous opera composer. But instead of, people on stage, it's a clarinet. This is the Clarinet Concerto No. 1 of Carl Maria von Weber.

I don't play clarinet, but I really hope that is as fun to play as it is to listen to. That last movement is really just such an earworm. That'll probably be with me the rest of the morning. Maybe with you too. You're welcome. The Clarinet Concerto No. 1 of Carl Maria von Weber, and that was Sabina Meyer, our soloist with the Staatskapelle Dresden. Music from the Netherlands, all about a famous Dutch pirate, is next here on Morning Classical from Cap Radio Classical and Jazz. 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Pete Hein was a privateer, or pirate, as the Spanish would have referred to him, back in the 1600s. And, oh man, Pete Hein loved going after the Spanish treasure fleet. In fact, this actually uses a real Dutch song called Die Zilvervloot. It's literally the Spanish treasure fleet. This is music of Pieter van Anroy from the early 1900s.

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1: John T. Music from the Netherlands from the early 1900s, but celebrating one of their famous pirates from the 1600s. Not Blackbeard. I don't think Blackbeard was Dutch. But Piet Hein. It was. Piet Hein Rhapsody by Peter van Anroy, played by the Netherlands Radio Symphony Orchestra.
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1: There's a couple very famous piano pieces from Chopin.

Two pieces by Chopin back to back. That was the Grand Valse Brillante, played by Vladimir Ashkenazy. Before that, the Nocturne No. 2 in E flat, played by a former International Chopin Competition winner, Sungjin Cho. Some high octane Brahms to really make sure we're awake and getting into the rest of our morning next here on Morning Classical from Cap Radio Classical and Jazz. 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

0: Sometimes it is the little things that bring joy. For me, it's when just three trombones holding that chord right before the end are as loud as the entire orchestra was right before them. I really love that performance. George Schulte with the Chicago Symphony Orchestra, the finale of Brahms's Second Symphony. Another masterpiece coming your way for our midday masterpiece. September is Classical Music Month, and that means we got to make sure our midday masterpieces are awesome enough to, you know, it's Classical Music Month. Well, here's a really awesome one. The full Concierto de Aranjuez of Joaquin Rodrigo is waiting for you at 2 p.m. here on CAP Radio.
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from the 1920s by English composer Dame Ethel Smyth, the first movement of a very unusual, rare kind of piece, a double concerto for violin and horn with orchestra. Sophie Langdon on violin, Richard Watkins on horn, the BBC Philharmonic Orchestra on stage. Good morning, I'm Mike Nelson. Happy you're here listening to Morning Classical from CAP Radio Classical and Jazz. Our next two pieces are inspired by a particular region of what is now northwestern China, interior China. And the region is called Xinjiang. It is along the ancient Silk Road from 1,000 and more years ago. First, we get the Xinjiang Fantasy by Zhufei Yang, and then we get a piece called, the first movement of a piece called Ancient Letters by Elena Katz-Chernin.

Almost 2,000 years ago, in the year 300, along the ancient Silk Road that would go across Asia from China to Europe, there was a particular watchtower guarding a particular section of road, and civil unrest hit, and the watchtower was abandoned. In modern times, we rediscovered the watchtower and discovered that inside the watchtower also 5 letters had been abandoned, clearly never reaching their intended destination, their recipients never to know about these letters. One of those letters was from a woman named Tiger Cub. She was writing home. Her husband had never returned from a journey, and she was worried about her future, but still trying to be strong. Well, in modern times, Elena Katz-Chernin, writing a powerful musical portrait of Tiger Cub. That was the first movement of ancient letters by Elena Katz-Chernin. Tamara Anna Chislowska on the piano with the Tasmanian Symphony Orchestra. Before that, based on folk songs from that same region of what is now northwest China, it was the Xingzhang Fantasy of Zhu Feiyang, played by Zhu Feiyang. 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Here is the full Symphony No. 103 of Franz Joseph Haydn. You'll know it immediately because it's the one with the drum roll.

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0: The Symphony No. 103 by Franz Joseph Haydn, his second-to-last symphony, and we heard the Lausanne Chamber Orchestra led by Jesus Lopez Cobos. 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

0: what is otherwise a very serious string quartet in C sharp minor by Beethoven from his opus 131. That's the, oh my gosh, take a breath, moment of levity, fifth movement presto from that string quartet of Beethoven. We heard the Takash Quartet. Gap Radio is proud to partner with B Street Theater at the Sophia, presenting live music from Mike Massey, Teada, Hattie Craven, and Alton, from blues and rock to traditional Celtic music. More information at bstreettheater.org. One of the most charming Mozart-like things that Schubert ever wrote, and that was because, well, he just really liked Mozart, as do we all. In just a second, you'll get the full Symphony No. 5 of Franz Schubert, the Chamber Orchestra of Europe, led by Claudio Abbado.
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0: The Symphony No. 5 of Franz Schubert, written in a time in his life when he was, I mean, the modern way to say it would be he was just being a big old fanboy over Mozart. But who can blame him? Mozart is great. A very Mozart-like Schubert symphony with Claudio Abbado and the Chamber Orchestra of Europe. I'm Mike Nelson. Happy Wednesday. Hope you're having a good time listening to Morning Classical here on CAP Radio Classical and Jazz, 88.9 in Sacramento and everywhere on capradio.org and the CAP Radio app. Talking about Mozart, I might as well give you some Mozart in just a second. This will be the Piano Sonata No. 12 of Mozart with Lars Vogt.
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0: Mozart wrote three piano sonatas, more or less all at the same time, numbers 10, 11, and 12. Number 11 has the famous Rondo alla Turca. This is the one Mozart wrote right after that. Mozart's piano sonata number 12, Lars Vogt, at the piano.
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0: Tomorrow is Thursday. Tomorrow is going to be a great Thematic Thursday. We've got a whole day of Baroque music for you, starting at 6 a.m., going all the way to 6 p.m., and then at 6 p.m., it'll be an episode of Connections focusing on Johann Sebastian Bach's Sons. That's all tomorrow as we keep celebrating Classical Music Month here on CAP Radio. Last week's Thematic Thursday was the relaxation stuff, and I heard from several of you, and my takeaway is that you would really like to hear a little bit more choral music. So, I got you. Here is the Gloria from the Missa Pueri Natus Est Nobis. It's actually a Christmas mass, but the music is timeless. It's music from the 1500s in England by Thomas Tallis, sung by Stile Antico.

0: The golden age of choral music is considered to be the Renaissance from about 14 to 1600. This is smack dab in that golden age from the 1500s in England. A Gloria from Thomas Tallis, sung for us by Stile Antico. Our midday masterpiece is the full Concierto de Aranjuez of Joaquin Rodrigo, right here on CAP Radio at 2 p.m. We get support from Kitchen Mart, offering cabinet refacing for over 50 years. 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That's it for me. I'll see you back here tomorrow for a whole day of Baroque music. 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

0: Wagner managed to weave so many things into his Tannhäuser opera. Of course, Tannhäuser himself, the historical poet, who very much loved the good things in life, like wine and love. He also included a 13th century minstrel singing contest, and of course, the mythical grotto of Venus, the goddess of love. It's all in there. That's the overture with Jesus Lopez Cobos and the Cincinnati Symphony Orchestra here on Cap Radio Classical and Jazz. Well, good morning. I'm Jennifer Reason, your midday host. Stay tuned for a pastoral by Amy Beach next.
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0: Amy Beach, alive and writing on the east coast of our very own country in the late 1800s. Here's her pastorale.

0: two very melodic works for you. Claudio Arrau at the piano with Nocturne number 3 from Franz Liszt. That's from Liebestraum. Reykjavik Wind Quintet prior to that with the Pastoral from American-born composer Amy Beach here on Cap Radio Classical and Jazz.
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2: 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The hosts know so much, and I'm very excited to be able to turn to Cap Radio for the music. I'm Laura from Folsom.
0: Thank you, Laura. Well, I'm Jennifer Reason, your midday host. Up next, we've got a symphony from Samuel Wesley. We'll enjoy the Milton Keynes Chamber Orchestra.

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0: There are absolutely familial dynasties in music. The Bachs come right to mind, as does the Strauss family. Well, in England, it was the Wesleys, and they were very much of the Methodist Church. Think Charles Wesley, the famous hymn composer. Well, he had famous musical sons, another Charles and a Samuel. This is the final symphony from Samuel Wesley with the Milton Keynes Chamber Orchestra. I'm Jennifer Raisin. This is CAP Radio Classical and Jazz. 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
0: 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Here's his Folk Suite.

0: John Rutter's ever-popular Folk Suite. That's with David Lloyd Jones and the Royal Ballet Sinfonia. 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
0: And today we're revisiting the wonderful countertenor, Terry Barber. 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

0: Stanisław Maniuszka was very popular Polish composer in his day. In this opera, Fleece or the Raftsman, he's capturing Polish life along with all the love stories you might anticipate on an operatic stage, arranged marriage versus real love, etc., etc. That's the overture with Antoni Witt and the Warsaw Philharmonic.
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0: Thank you indeed. I'm Jennifer Reason, your midday host. We've got lots of great music coming your way this hour. Next is Brahms' Cello Sonata with the one and only Yo-Yo Ma on cello.

0: Brahms' Cello Sonata No. 1, featuring a team of musicians who's been playing together for many decades. Emmanuel Ax, pianist, and Yo-Yo Ma, of course, the cellist. We've got some fairy tale music with the Bavarian Radio Symphony next. Stay tuned. I'm Jennifer Reason. 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
0: 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Next, the telling of Hansel and Gretel by Engelbert Humperdinck.

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0: Well, did you know that Engelbert Humperdinck's famous Hansel and Gretel is actually thanks to his sister? She wanted him to write something for her children to kind of perform to around Christmas time. And he complied. He liked his niece and his nephew. But because he was a great composer, he sat back later and said, wait, that's actually really good. Let's turn it into a full-blown thing. There's the overture to the eventual full-blown production with Jeffrey Tate and the Bavarian Radio Symphony. I'm Jennifer Rees, and I'm so glad to have you with me. Thanks for tuning in. A huge shout out to lots of people. Holly from Carmichael says, thanks for enriching my life with beautiful music. Ishan from Davis says, thank you for the work you do. Jason from Sacramento says, thanks for the artistic and cultural revitalization every day. And thank you for listening.
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0: Carlos Baguer, born in Spain, 1768. So the classical era, that's his Symphony No. 13 in E-flat major with Matthias Bamert and the London Mozart Players. 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
0: We are celebrating September as Classical Music Month. All month long, one of the ways we're doing that is revisiting highlights of the now two-year-old local artist feature, over 100 guests on air already. Today, we revisit Terry Barber, countertenor. If you don't know what that is, you don't want to miss this.
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0: Welcome to this week's local artist feature here on CAP Radio Classical and Jazz. I'm Jennifer Reason, your host. A special treat for you this week. I'm welcoming Terry Barber on air. Terry is a professional countertenor. We've not yet had one of those as a featured artist. We'll get to know Terry well, we'll hear lots of his music, but first, let's have him explain to us exactly what a countertenor is.
3: Most people might be scratching their heads, and actually you're in good company. Countertenor is the rarest voice type, so if you haven't heard of it, you're in the majority. Basically, in school, when they told you tenor was the highest singing voice for men, they lied. countertenors sing comfortably in the range above that, where we typically hear women. And so you might be thinking, why do we want to hear men singing in the range of women when we have women to do that? In the popular music context, it's very common to our ears. As far as you can think back, whether it's Frankie Valli or Roy Orbison or Barry Gibb or Sam Smith or Prince or Michael Jackson, we've always had men singing in an extremely high range in the popular music genre. However, when you hear that in a classical context or a man singing in what I would call bel canto technique, which is how we train for classical music and opera, it's a little foreign to our ear. And so, again, you might ask, why do we need men to do that? The answer is quite historical. Before the classical period, men and women didn't always share the stage. They weren't allowed. And so great composers like Handel, who wrote 42 operas and 29 oratorios, did so with the idea that men would sing the parts of men and women. Now, these men that I'm talking about back in the Baroque period sang high in what I would call a horrifyingly unnatural way, and they were mutilated. Interesting, if you want to know a lot about music history research, I'm talking about the tradition of the castrati. You can look that up and you can see why would someone do that and who were these rock stars of their day.
0: Certainly a fascinating time in music history and luckily in the past. Let's hear from Terry now as a natural-born countertenor. This is a traditional Korean folk song arranged by Gordon Hamilton.

0: You're listening to this week's local artist feature here on Cap Radio Classical and Jazz. I'm Jennifer Reason, your host. That's the gorgeous singing of a traditional Korean folk tune by professional countertenor Terry Barber. He's joined by lots of friends, Alina Karyayeva on piano, Amy Greenhalgh on violin and viola, and Adam Manello on double bass. This is all from his album Around the World in 80 Minutes. We'll have a few more selections from that album coming up later in this feature. First, let's get to know Terry a little bit better.
1: Since I can recall, I have been singing as a purposeful thing to do, and also just in the background, whether I was little playing with Legos and humming or listening to my mother sing, and started private voice lessons when I was 7 as a boy soprano. And I just have always loved music and singing. When I decided to continue my education after high school, I wasn't really sure if I was going to do engineering or music, and I decided to do both. My intention originally was to combine them in a way that I would kind of do some kind of recording engineering, music engineering, work on new technology, that kind of thing. But I kind of found myself getting dragged into the performing arts world because of my love. I would redo my homework in music theory or music history because I was interested in it. And when I finished my undergraduate degree at Northwestern, I decided to continue and go on and do my master's in historically informed performance in London, where I could get into the British Music Library and get the original scores of people like Bach and Handel and Purcell into my hands, which was an incredible journey. Since that time, I have been able to develop 10 different tours ranging from classical to musical theater and rock. And I even have one in development right now, which will include a tenor from Mexico, one from Canada, and myself as the tenors of the Americas. You're the first people to hear about it. And we're going to be debuting in Mexico City in the last quarter of this year. So I've been able to develop these programs, and I get to choose the music that I perform. I get to choose the artists that I want to work with, including the incredible Jennifer Reason, who I'm sure you've heard of. And so it's a wonderful branch of my career that is mostly since 2012. I've been doing that, and I stopped auditioning for other people, which is also really liberating.

0: You're listening to this week's local artist feature here on Cap Radio Classical and Jazz. I'm Jennifer Reason, your host. If that seems like a familiar tune to you, you just can't quite place it. It's from Concierto de Aranjuez by Joaquin Rodrigo, set there in an arrangement with text now called Mon Amour. We heard this week's featured artist, professional countertenor Terry Barber, joined with multiple friends. This is a selection from his album Around the World in 80 Minutes. Terry is a wonderful human being and a joy to be around, not just as a performer, but as a friend. Before we wrap up this feature, he's got just such a positive outlook on life, and I'd love you to hear it from him.
1: I really love people, and I think they're generally good. Whether governments make decisions that we don't agree with, or, you know, there are other international relations issues, everywhere that I've been in this world, people are wonderful. And I consider it a huge perk for my career choice that someone pays me to travel around and connect with people like you.
0: On that note, we conclude this week's local artist feature here on Cap Radio Classical and Jazz. 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And as always,

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1: Up next, we've got Alfred Brendel joining Academy of St. Martin in the Fields. This is Piano Concerto No. 15 by Mozart.

0: pianist Alfred Brendel, joining Neville Mariner and Academy of St. Martin in the Fields for Mozart's Piano Concerto No. 15. 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I'm Jennifer Reason, your host.
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0: 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More information at sinfoniaspirituosa.org. Coming up in just about 5 minutes, we've got the very first known symphony to be composed by a woman. Stay tuned for that. In the meantime, here's the Esther Abrami Quintet.

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0: Arthur Benjamin's Jamaican Rumba in a special arrangement for violin and orchestra by Peter Ash. We enjoyed Matthew Tressler on violin and the Dusseldorf Symphony Orchestra. Prior to that, Esther Abrami on violin with her own ensemble, her Esther Abrami Quintet, with Corda Jacca. That's by an important composer named Chiquina Gonzaga, the very first professional woman conductor in Brazil. She was born in 1847. Well, speaking of firsts by women, the very first known symphony to be written by a woman is next.
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0: Marianne Martinez, or Mariana Martinez, depending on what source you're looking at, was born in 1744, a famous student of Haydn's, and as far as we know, credited with writing the very first symphony to be composed by a woman. That would have been in 1770, and we just enjoyed it. Her Sinfonia in C major with La Floridiana. I'm Jennifer Reason, your midday host. Some fantasy scenes from Ireland kicking off next hour. 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

Irish composer Hamilton Hardy's fantasy scenes from a larger work called An Eastern Romance. That's the Ulster Orchestra, also of Ireland, here on CAP Radio 88.9 in Sacramento and 88.7 in Sutter. In his Concierto de Aranjuez, Spanish composer Joaquin Rodrigo tried to evoke the fragrance of magnolias, the singing of birds, and gushing of fountains in the gardens at the Royal Palace of Aranjuez in Spain, as he sensed them as a blind man. Rodrigo's Concierto de Aranjuez is today's MIDI masterpiece at 2 p.m. And yes, if you did catch the local artist feature at noon, you heard a sung version of this gorgeous work by Terry Barber. I'm Jennifer Raisin at Debussy's Petite Suite now with the Philharmonia Orchestra. Enjoy.

0: A lot of music in history will start out as four-hand piano duet and then make its way to the orchestra stage, as is the case with this work, Debussy's Petite Suite, performed for you today by Jeffrey Simon in the Philharmonia Orchestra. I'm Jennifer Reason. Stay tuned. We've still got Sibelius and Corelli.
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0: Thanks so much for tuning in. We're proud to partner with B Street Theater at the Sophia, presenting live music from Mike Massey, Taita, Hattie Craven, and Alton, from blues and rock to traditional Celtic music. More information at bstreettheater.org. Well, here we've got a wonderfully popular work from Sibelius, his Corelia Suite. Here's Gothenburg Symphony.

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0: Jean Sibelius and his Corellia Suite, incredibly patriotic music, all about the preservation of culture, in particular, his Finnish culture, protected against the invading Russians at the time. Naima Järvi, leading the Gothenburg Symphony Orchestra. I'm Jennifer Reason, your midday host. We've got time for one more together. It's a bit of the Italian Baroque. 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

0: Concerto Grosso Number 8, Arcangelo Corelli's Christmas Concerto. That's Gene Lamont and Tafel Music. Well, I'm Jennifer Rezan, your midday host. That will do it for me. Handing off to Avery Jeffery, who is covering for Victor Forman today. He's got a gorgeous midday masterpiece all queued up for you. The wonderful Concierto de Aranjuez by Joaquin Rodrigo. Lots of gorgeous melodies. Gary Vicelli takes care of you with an evening of excellence in jazz starting at 7. Have a safe and wonderful rest of your day.
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Neville Mariner in the Academy of St. Martin in the Fields with guitarist Pepe Romero. That was the Concerto de Aranjuez from Spanish composer Joaquin Rodrigo. Now, Rodrigo was blind from the age of 3, so when he visited the gardens at the Royal Palace of Aranjuez, the things that stuck out to him were the fragrance of the magnolias, the singing of the birds, the gushing of the fountains, and all of that made its way into that beautiful 1939 work that made Rodrigo famous almost overnight, and one of the most popular pieces of Spanish guitar music. That was your Midday Masterpiece here on listener-supported Cap Radio. I hope you enjoyed it. I'm Avery Jeffrey in for Victor Forman once again. Happy to be here for your afternoon classical all the way till 7 o'clock. Coming up a little later, we'll hear from Beethoven, Gioachino Rossini, Mikhail Glinka, and Fanny Mendelssohn. And I've got some lovely piano for you next. Here's Isaac Economason with Clara Schumann's Piano Sonata in G minor.

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0: The Piano Sonata in G Minor from Miss Clara Schumann. We heard a lovely performance from pianist Isetta Connemason from her 2019 record Romance. 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
0: 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Well, here's a bit of Beethoven now to finish out the hour. It's the Leonore Overture No. 3, and here's Ricardo Chailly with the Leipzig Gewandhaus Orchestra.

0: Ricardo Chailly and the Leipzig Gewandhaus Orchestra for Beethoven's Leonore Overture No. 3. He wrote that in 1806. It was one of four overtures that Beethoven would write for his one and only opera, Fidelio. It took him longer to figure out the overture than it did many other composers to write an entire opera, which is probably why he wrote only one. Well, you know how you go to the movies and they show you previews for an upcoming film? You're watching the trailer and, you know, at a certain point you realize, wow, I know way more about this movie than I thought I would. It's kind of actually sort of giving away too much of the plot. Well, that's kind of how Beethoven felt about this specific overture to his opera. A bit too grand, and it worked better as a standalone work. So he eventually revised it and made a shorter one, but this one still stands, of course, as a nice concert piece by itself. Finished out the hour here on Capital Public Radio. It's classical and jazz for you here in the capital city of Sacramento and beyond. I'm Avery Jeffrey in for Victor Foreman. 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
0: Well, we just heard an overture. Here's another one for you. This is from William Tell, the 1929 opera from Gioachino Rossini. And Riccardo Muti now leads the Philharmonia Orchestra.

Well, that ought to get you through your mid-afternoon slump. That was the rousing overture to Gioachino Rossini's 1829 opera, William Tell, and Riccardo Muti led the Philharmonia Orchestra for that performance right here on Cap Radio. And, well, concerning the story of William Tell, if you're thinking about trying to shoot an apple off of somebody's head with a bow and arrow, I suggest you maybe practice on a dummy first. I'm Avery Jeffrey, happy to be in for Victor Foreman here on this Wednesday afternoon. 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Tickets and more information at eschaton.org/gala. Here's a Russian's impression of Spain. It's Mikhail Glinka's Spanish Overture No. 2. Vasily Sinaisky now leads the BBC Philharmonic.

0: The Spanish Overture No. 2 from Russian composer Mikhail Glinka. We heard the BBC Philharmonic Orchestra with Vasily Sinaisky holding the baton right here on listener-supported CAP Radio 88.9 FM here in the capital city of Sacramento.
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0: Go online, capradio.org. Well, we are fast approaching the end of summer, and that means, of course, logically next is fall. We've got a lot of great tunes about autumn, and yet just as many about the lovely months of summer. So if you're looking back, wishing you were still on your summer vacation, you can use these to help you daydream a bit. We'll hear from Felix Mendelssohn. But first, here is one from his sister, Fanny Mendelssohn. It's one of her character pieces from 1841 called Das Jahr. It's one for each month. So we'll hear number 6 for June. This is the Serenade, and it's pianist and a cellist.

You just heard Yoel Levy and the Atlanta Symphony Orchestra for the Scherzo from Felix Mendelssohn's 1842 work concerning the classic from Shakespeare, A Midsummer Night's Dream. Before that, we heard one from Felix's sister Fanny Mendelssohn, The Serenade, the sixth of her character pieces from Das Jahr, that one concerning June, as we look back fondly on what has been a fantastic summer. Anna Schellest was on piano for that first piece, and it brings us a little further along on this Wednesday afternoon. You're listening to Cap Radio. Well, here's a symphony now. It'll finish out the hour, so sit back and enjoy the 94th symphony from Franz Joseph Haydn, the second of his 12 London symphonies, with Adam Fischer now leading the Austro-Hungarian Haydn Orchestra.

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0: The music of Franz Joseph Haydn finishes the hour here on Cap Radio Classical and Jazz. We heard the 94th of his symphonies called The Surprise. Perhaps you noticed some surprising musical elements in that one. Adam Fischer led the Austro-Hungarian Haydn Orchestra and brings us to just about 4 o'clock on a Wednesday afternoon. I'm Avery Jeffrey in for Victor Foreman. Happy to be with you till 7 o'clock. After that, it's an evening of excellence in jazz with Jacob Rodriguez. 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
0: Here's Leonard Slatkin now, conducting the Detroit Symphony Orchestra for a live performance of the finale from Rachmaninoff's Symphony No. 2.

0: That was Leonard Slatkin and the Detroit Symphony Orchestra with a live performance from 2009 of the rousing finale from Sergei Rachmaninoff's Symphony No. 2, written in 1907. Sounded great here in 2026 as we enjoy classical music together. I'm Avery Jeffrey. Hope you're having a fantastic Wednesday so far. I've got a lot of great stuff for you all the way up till the 7 o'clock hour. Then it's Excellence in Jazz with Jacob Rodriguez. 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
0: I've got two piano pieces in a row for you now, starting with one from French composer Eric Satie. This is his Nocturne No. 1, performed now by Pascal Roget.

0: It was two lovely short pieces in a row for your Wednesday afternoon here on Cap Radio. We heard Italian composer and pianist Olivia Belli with her work Valse. Before that, it was Pascal Roget on the keys for Eric Satie's Nocturne No. 1. 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
0: Well, if you missed this Wednesday's Local Artist feature, you can be sure to tune in tomorrow, Friday, and of course in the coming weeks as we get through September, celebrating Classical Music Month. So many fantastic local musicians here in the Sacramento area, spotlighted by our very own Jennifer Reason. Well, I think it's time to sit back and enjoy a string quintet. Here is the third from Wolfgang Amadeus Mozart. And like all of Mozart's string quintets, it is a regular string quartet with an extra viola. So we'll hear the Nash Ensemble, that extra viola, played now by Philip Dukes.

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It was the Nash Ensemble with Philip Dukes adding the extra viola there for that lovely performance right here on CAP Radio. 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Information at inconcertsierra.org. Well, we'll finish out the hour with a short piece, something to sort of cleanse the palate from that lengthy Mozart work. And this one is from Japanese composer Joe Hisaishi, famous for his work with Hayao Miyazaki and those great films. This one is from the 2001 animated film Spirited Away. We'll hear Joe himself on the piano with Roman Simovic leading the London Symphony for One Summer's Day.

Ah, that one's always got me feeling a certain type of way, an undescribable sort of nostalgia. It was One Summer's Day from Japanese composer Joe Hisaishi, a piece that he wrote for the 2001 Japanese animated film Spirited Away from Hayao Miyazaki. If you haven't seen that movie, I highly, highly encourage you to. It's beautiful. We heard Joe himself on the piano with the London Symphony Orchestra, and it finished out the hour here on this Wednesday afternoon. It's Cap Radio, Classical and